I would like to welcome you to hour number two of Soulphonic Sounds, supported by Community Foundation of Middle Tennessee. My name is Marquise Munson, and that is a track from the Fantastic Four, not the superhero group Fantastic Four. They cannot sing this good. Mr. Fantastic could not even get to this level. But that is from the Fantastic Four, based out of Detroit, Michigan. That song, I Got to Have Your Love. And before that, you heard from the Detroit Emeralds with You're Getting a Little Too Smart. Both of those vocal groups were a part of Westbound Records. So I know when we think about soul music from Detroit, we always immediately go to Motown. And that is, of course, because Motown has built a brand of soul music that is legendary and couldn't be topped by a lot of people. But there was another record label in Detroit that was also making waves in soul music, and that is Westbound Records. They signed artists like Funkadelic for their album Maggot Brain, the Fantastic Four, the Detroit Emeralds, the Clark Sisters. Ohio Players released their song Funky Worm on Westbound Records. And you're going to learn a lot more about that record label coming up in just a few. We talked to Andrew Rossiter. He is a part of Org Music. They are re-releasing a lot of great records from Westbound. And next week, they'll be releasing a re-release of Maggot Brain from back in 1971. The classic Funkadelic record will be getting a re-release on September 11th. You'll hear more about that coming up in just a few. But in the meantime, here is Houston Outlaws with Ain't No Tellin'.

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0: I'm Andrew Rossiter. I'm a partner and general manager at Org Music. We are a record label that primarily focuses on vinyl releases and reissues. So with this Westbound Records catalog, we've been diving deep, going back to the original sources and, you know, getting essential editions out of these records that, you know, have either been long out of print or, you know, haven't been done quite as well as they could have been over the years. So we're excited to share the results. But we've, as a label, we really span a lot of different genres. We do a lot in the old school punk world. We do a lot in the jazz space. So, you know, this Westbound catalog is really exciting, though. To me personally, I'm a longtime fan of all this music.
1: Well, since you're, you know, a longtime fan, can you give us a brief rundown on that history of Westbound Records for anyone who doesn't know or is hearing that name for the first time?
0: Sure, yeah. Well, Westbound Records is still independently owned, Detroit-based label. The Funkadelic Records, I think, are what people think of first when they think of Westbound, but there's a ton of great music that came from that label. Ohio Players, Dennis Coffey, Denise LaSalle, you know, tons of great 70s funk, soul, R&B, disco. You know, they also have an offshoot, Eastbound Records, which we're going to be doing some titles from as well. But, you know, Westbound really, you know, they were at the forefront of this kind of music. Even early hip hop really got its start sampling from a lot of the Westbound releases. You know, Ohio Players alone, you know, if you listen to West Coast rap in particular, you know, you're hearing that Funky Worm sample all over all those early records. So it's really foundational music, started from Detroit. You know, Westbound Records still under the same ownership that it has been since day one, which is really exciting for us because, you know, we like working with independently owned catalogs.

0: hole to say where it came out. Do we get paid for this?
1: Yeah.
0: I want to know.
1: Yes, of course.
0: We do? Mm-hmm. Okay.
1: Yes.
0: All right.
1: You're welcome.
2: I was going to ask you, what was your favorite part about the work that you do? And maybe it is you're able to kind of reimagine or just do remastered versions of music that you kind of always enjoyed and listened to.
3: Yeah, well, that's first and foremost, for sure. But I think the unique thing about Westbound has been the access that they've given us. We got to go into their archive at 54 Sound Studios in Detroit, Ferndale, Michigan, where they have all the tapes. And, you know, a lot of times when we work with labels, we're working with whatever source they're willing to give us. That might be a high resolution tape transfer. That might be, you know, a copy of a tape, if we're lucky, in some cases. It's a rare case where we get the original master tapes. But they let us go back into their archive and really just take a deep dive on like what sources are available. They allowed us to use their studio to do some of these transfers and do some of this archival work. So just the access alone, being able to do this the right way, to take the time, that's rare. So that's been really the unique part of this situation. And, we got to bring our mastering engineer and a really talented tape archivist, Catherine Vericoli. Her and our mastering engineer, Dave Gardner, spent, weeks in Detroit combing through tapes. And, that doesn't happen very often. So that's been really, really special.
2: Yeah, the latest reissue is Funkadelic's classic album, Maggot Brain, from back in 1971. That will be released on September 11th. Can you go into the process of remastering this record? As you mentioned, having to pull some of these tapes, can you walk me through what that process looked like for Maggot Brain?
3: Sure. Yeah. First it was identifying the correct sources. So, when you go into an archive, there might be, copies of a tape that were used for this or that. There might be a copy with Dolby on it. There might be a, copy that was done at the wrong speed. So finding the original source was, kind of the first thing that we needed to do. And that took some time. Once we identified the original source, our archivist and engineer, they restored the tape. It did need some remediation, just tape sitting there over time, get mold, get different things. So, they did the work that they needed to do to get the tapes into condition to, actually be put on a tape machine and played. We made a one-to-one copy of that tape on the same type of tape, on the same machine, at the same speed, so that we could then take that to Los Angeles and work from that one-to-one copy. When we got it to the studio here in Los Angeles, we did, all analog cut from tape to lacquer, which, that's something that's we're not always able to do, but we were really happy to be able to do it with this record. I think the goal was to get it to basically sound like it did off the mixing board, right? So we're not trying to replicate, this pressing or that pressing. We wanted to get it back to, as close to the original mix as we possibly could. And I think we got pretty close to achieving that.
2: Yeah, next Friday, across many record stores in the country, including here in Nashville at The Great Escape and Vinyl Tap, there will be a listening session for the remastered Maggot Brain. For people who attend these events and they're listening to this remastered version of this record, what do you want them to take away from hearing this version of the record as opposed to the original Maggot Brain? And what do you want them to listen for as they're at these listening sessions?
3: Sure. Yeah, I think the biggest difference on our reissue versus previous pressings is just the clarity and the depth of the experience. A lot of times when you had records being cut, it would be monoed up especially towards the center label, just to get all the music on there. We made some decisions that we wanted to have, the full spectrum. The full spectrum of frequencies, really get everything there, even if it means you have to turn the record up a little bit on the 33 RPM. I think you're going to hear things that you didn't hear on previous pressings. If you're listening to a reissue versus the original pressing, I think you may be surprised to find that there were some speed issues on previous reissues. So, you know, it really is, again, as close as you can get to the original mix, the way that the artist and the engineer intended it to sound in the studio. So, you know, I think there's also gonna be a lot of people hearing this record, you know, maybe for the first time in some cases. I know there's a lot of younger people coming out to these listening parties. So just excited for people to hear and celebrate this amazing record. It's been really incredible. The response from the indie retailers across the country that we're having, you know, I think it's 132 listening parties. So that's pretty incredible for a reissue to have that many people celebrating this music.

0: Yeah, in your opinion, what makes Maggot Brain from the rest of the Parliament Funkadelic catalog, what makes this record so special when it comes to their catalog?
1: Wow, that's a big question. I think it's different for everyone. I think that the title track really looms large. Eddie Hazel's solo, many people would say is the best or one of the best guitar solos in rock music. That alone, I think, is makes this record very important. But it's really it's the last record with that kind of original core lineup of Funkadelic in the early 70s. The band took slightly different direction after this record, but really it was a record that was way ahead of its time in terms of psychedelic music, in terms of funk music. I think just the influence that this record had, the impact that it had, can really be heard throughout so many different genres and artists, moving forward through music. So I think Maggot Brain, title track aside, I think the entire record really, Can You Get to That, has been sampled, how many dozens of times. It's a really influential, important record. And, for me personally, it's one of the most enjoyable to just sit down and listen to front to back. It goes a lot of places between, the title track, the funkier, more soulful tracks throughout the middle, and then into Wars of Armageddon, which, is its own wild trip, ending the record at about 9 minutes.
0: Yeah, and I want to also give you guys credit, too, because as you guys are doing these different listening sessions at record stores, you guys also do a lot of cool things for Record Store Day. I know I have a copy of a compilation album from Westbound Records from Record Store Day as well. So those also have to be fun to kind of piece together as well, as you celebrate the label that a lot of people, they know about but don't really know about, with Westbound.
1: Yeah. No, those have been a lot of fun. And we've been doing stuff with Record Store Day really since the beginning. We've done probably between 100 and 150 Record Store Day exclusives, over the last 18, 19 years. So it's always a great excuse to put together a unique release like that. I think the Westbound catalog is really ripe for interesting, exciting compilations. The one we did, the second one we did, that was most sampled material. I think that one was really, I think, instructive to people who weren't familiar with the catalog, because maybe they hadn't heard these original songs, or they didn't know they had heard them, but they've definitely heard parts of these songs sampled, in some cases dozens of times, right? So that was a really fun record to kind of connect the original music to, whether it's hip hop or electronic music or these other places that it's been sampled. That was volume two. But it's, all three of the comps that we've done, I think, have been just great, great front to back compilations you can throw on anytime.
2: Feel the funk.

That was a track from Caesar Frazier, Funk It Down, right here on Soul Phonic Sounds. And I want to give a thank you to Andrew Rossiter of Org Music to come on to talk about this new analogued version of Maggot Brain from Funkadelic that will be released on September 11th. I can't wait to hear it. I can't wait to own Maggot Brain in my record collection. But also, if you want to listen to the record, they're doing some listening sessions at The Great Escape and also at Vinyl Tap next week. So you can head over to one of those record stores, get your copy of Maggot Brain, and also listen to that record as well. But also, Andrew mentioned their Record Store Day releases for Westbound Records. I actually own a copy of one of those, and that is Volume 2. So Volume 2 is going through the influences that

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1: 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And Second Harvest, 1 in 7 Tennesseans faces hunger, but when others take one action to help those in need, that's when progress is made. 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SecondHarvestMidTN.org.
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Mono Neon. That song is Jelly Roll closing us out on Soul Phonic Sounds. And Mono Neon is a bassist out of Memphis. He actually was one of the last bassists to play with Prince before he passed away in 2016. But he's also played with a wide range of artists from Pete Rock. He played with Bon Iver and Mavis Staples, George Clinton. He is all over the place, and he's from Memphis, and really carrying on that Memphis tradition of soul music with his bass playing. So shout out to Mono Neon. And speaking of Memphis, next week for Soul Phonic Sounds, in the month of September, we're going to do a Stax September. So you're going to hear a bunch of Stax records on Soul Phonic Sounds next week. But if you miss Soul Phonic Sounds, you can always check out the playlist on our website, WNXP.org. 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Thank you so much for listening to Soul Phonic Sounds tonight. My name is Marquise Munson. Hope you have a great weekend. Right now, here's Heartbeat to wrap us up on Soul Phonic Sounds.

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Francis of Delirium releasing a brand new record earlier this year. It is called Run Run Pure Beauty. That song is called It's a Beautiful Life. And also, if you love that album, Francis of Delirium will be coming to the OG Basement. That show happening on November 11th. My name is Marquise Munson, and I want to say happy Friday to all of you out there in Middle Tennessee and beyond. I really do appreciate you for tuning in, allowing me to provide the soundtrack into your weekend. I really do appreciate it. It's an honor. And so that's why we're going to have a lot of fun tonight. So sit back, relax, or stand up and dance and do whatever makes you comfortable on a Friday night. I really do appreciate you for tuning in as always. And right now, here's a track from Slow Pope. This song is Better Man.

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In my top 10 favorite records of this year so far, that song is from Baby Rose with Better. That track featured from her brand new record called Journalism. If you haven't already, go check out that project. But my name is Marquise Munson. I want to say thank you so much for tuning in on this Friday. Hope you had a great week and a great Friday as well. Really do appreciate you for tuning in. And speaking of my top 10 favorite records of this year, another record that is on that list is Isaiah Rashad. His new record, It's Been Awful. He'll be hitting the stage at Marathon Music Works on Thursday night, and I'm super pumped for that show. I've seen Isaiah Rashad multiple times at Marathon Music Works, and it's always a great show. But earlier this week, he also celebrated the anniversary of his album, The Sun's Tirade. And this was Isaiah Rashad's breakthrough record. This is a record I recommend for anyone who is looking to get into Isaiah Rashad. This is the album to do so. And he posted on his Instagram, if Civilia Demo, which is his debut record, is where it started, this is when it happened. This is when it clicked and it became more than a living dream. A new reality, a new sun. This is a product of sleepless nights in Santa Monica, pacing with a pair of headphones while my dogs cooked magic. All to get back to you. Y'all made 200 cap rooms feel like stadiums, made me feel like a legend before the gap turned gold. This was and always will be for the squaw. And here is that track from Isaiah Rashad's album, The Sun's Tirade, right here on WNXP. Yeah.

east side. Shame on us. Rain, come on now. 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I figured.

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So I perform the prophecy, and on the norm, the plaque could be to be expressing who we are, and addressing who they aren't, and doing what they can't. And if I can pay my bills.

yep, bop, boo. My Yari saying you ain't nothing but a baby. Your fear is growing up.

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Claro said she had 11 songs. And my question is, where are they and when can we get them? We need some new music from Claro, but I can still enjoy her previous record, Charm, such a beautiful project that was also produced with L. Michael's Affair. That song is called Sexy to Someone. And speaking of someone who has also worked with L. Michael's Affair, Black Thought is also teasing some brand new music as well. Actually, Ninth Wonder said that there's a project in the works with him and Black Thought, which I'm very excited for because I love Ninth Wonder production and I love Black Thought. When you combine those two together, it's going to be an incredible album. And so hopefully that comes out very soon. But here's Black Thought teaming up with L. Michael's Affair with Grateful.

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Some music from all the way in Minnesota. That is She's Green. They'll be hitting the stage at Dark Matter. That show will be happening on October 12th. My name is Marquise Munson, and thank you so much for tuning in tonight. I really do appreciate it. And speaking of shows happening in the month of October, Chanel Beads will be hitting the stage at the Blue Room, and this song is called Dust in the Wind.

I am very bummed out that Raven Lanae will not be coming to Nashville after all. She was hitting the stage at Marathon Music Works along with Q on October 10th. And that show and that tour has been postponed. But hopefully, Raven Lanae at some point will come back to Nashville. And also, this new album from Raven Lanae called Blue Island is definitely a must listen. That song is called In and Out. My name is Marquise Munson, and thank you so much for tuning in tonight and the final hour together before we head into this long weekend. But I really do appreciate you for letting me provide the soundtrack to this Friday night. And coming up, you're going to learn more about a brand new record from Hannah Cole, Nashville artist that just released a brand new album today. You're going to hear more about that coming up in just a few. But speaking of new records, The Gym is Julia Jacklin's latest project that will be released later this month. And then on November 7th, she'll be hitting the stage Saturday, November 7th at Brooklyn Bowl. Here's Julia Jacklin with Get Away From Me.

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2: Nashville musician Hannah Cole saw two choices when she was at Belmont for music. She could choose the commercial path, or she could go the artist's way. Her new album, Switchbacks, is about her twists and turns as she begins to navigate the music industry as an artist on her own. I went to the Blue Room to chart her journey. Hannah Cole is on stage in front of a packed house of people who came to see her. It's the release show for her debut album at the Blue Room. Just getting to this point, the beginning, is something that she didn't even think was possible as a kid growing up in Covington, Louisiana.
3: I didn't see that path for myself as someone from a really small town where no one did that. Like, no one became a songwriter or like a commercial artist. Like, no one made money really doing that.
2: But a girl at her high school went on a college tour of Belmont. She knew that Cole was into music, and she said that there were classes about music business and publishing. And Hannah said, okay.
3: I auditioned for the songwriting program and got in somehow.
2: When she started, she learned that there are kind of two tracks for songwriting. There is commercial songwriting, and there is the artist route. Many people can be torn between these two paths. Some of her commercial songwriting classes were focused on music sync, like songs that are in the background of commercials and movies. It's one of the last places where songwriters can still make decent money. Sync writing is vibes-based. It's not very personal, which really works for sync artists like Annalisa Franklin, who sees that as an opportunity.
4: Sync has allowed me to be more of a multifaceted writer and singer because I have these different avenues just sonically, where sometimes I do things that are a little darker, like for trailers or movies, and then sometimes it's very like tongue-in-cheek bubbly rap, and I get to be both those girls in the span of a week if I want to, which is the best.
2: And then there is the artist way, so often less money but more biographical. Hannah Cole tried the commercial route, but then she drifted.
3: I think I started to realize as I kept writing and got a lot more personal, I was like, oh, I think people would want to hear like my personal perspective on things. I'm so inspired by you, I swear. I'm
2: all. And then she met a boy. They made this song together, Clothes.
3: That was like my first song that I put out. I feel like people were sweet about it, and I think it was exciting and new at the time for people our age to put out music.
2: Their friends weren't the only ones to notice. She put out some more songs, and then she got a big break. She was asked to open for alternative rock band Silver Sun Pickups. This song alone has gone double platinum. The lead singer, Brian Aubert, watched with the rest of the band from side stage.
5: She just kind of blew our faces off. And we were just kind of in awe because it sounded so thick. We're just floored.
2: Switchbacks is her debut album from a musician who has taken the artist's way. The sound is big. Remember that boy that she made the first song with? Well, that boy is Joseph Kuhn, who became nicknamed Jose, a progressive, up-and-coming producer in town who has shaped the sounds for Annie DeRusso, Molly Velasquez, and Sammy. Hannah Cole and nicknamed Jose are dating now. He was playing drums at the Blue Room show. That's right, this is a love story, too. Switchbacks is about choosing the artist's way.
3: MMA is kind of just about the gamble of success. Like, I'm signing up for this thing. People are watching from the outside, and maybe they're watching me fail. am I going to keep doing this thing? Am I going to leave or am I going to stay and figure out my way and forge my own path in this career choice?
2: I want to go back here for a second to the conversation that I had with Brian, the lead singer from Silver Sun Pickups. At the end of that conversation, I asked him what he wishes for Hannah Cole. And he said this.
5: All you got to do with people like that is get them in front of people. Do you know what I'm saying? Like, if you put them in front of people or they hear it, that's it.
6: Mm-hmm.
5: You know what I mean?
2: So I'm putting her in front of you. This is Hannah Cole. And for Nashville Public Radio, I'm Justin Barney.

Big World, the new record from Howdy. That song is called Try, Try, Try. And Howdy will also be playing two nights at the Blue Room. Those shows happening on November 20th and 21st. My name is Marquise Munson, and thank you so much for tuning in tonight. Really do appreciate you, as always, for kicking it with me. And also, I want to say thank you for your requests on 91 Day. We got a lot of requests in for 91 Day, so I want to thank all the listeners out there that celebrated our unofficial official holiday, September 1st. But I heard a lot of great radio songs, and one of those that I wanted to play for you tonight is from Tina Turner. 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

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He's been nomadic all over the place, including, most famously, Alaska, but still spends time in the Music City, and we're proud he does. 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

0: 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That song is called Home Depot. And Medium Build will be celebrating the release of this record. He'll be performing at the Grand Ole Opry tomorrow. So congratulations to Medium Build on that. But also he'll be hitting the stage at Grimey's for an in-store performance and album signing. 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And also WNXP will be out there as well. I know I plan on stopping by there to watch Medium Build. Happy of all the success that he's getting, all the attention he's getting for this record. It's well deserved. He's such a talented artist, and we look forward to telling more of his story all throughout the month of September, including an interview he did with Cilia. 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

0: work to do from the Isley Brothers. And I hope that none of you have that much work to do this weekend. Hopefully you enjoy this very long weekend. My name is Marquise Munson, and I'll be back on Tuesday. So what do I plan on doing this weekend? I don't know. There's a thing called college football that I'm going to be watching all throughout this weekend. Also, I have to mow my grass. That's an item that I have to do at some point. It's hot, so I'm just trying to find time. So if you hear a lawnmower at 6 o'clock in the morning somewhere in East Nashville, that is probably me. But thank you so much for tuning in tonight. I really do appreciate it. Whatever you do this weekend, I hope you enjoy yourself. And make sure you tune in to WNXP. We will be here all throughout the weekend bringing you tunes and the soundtrack to your long Labor Day weekend. So thank you so much for tuning in. Have a great, safe weekend. And we're going to play one more song about work. Hopefully you don't have to do any of that this week. But here is Gangstar with Work. I'll talk to you on Tuesday. 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
1: And Belcourt Theater, now playing Adam Wingard's Onslaught and the Piano in a New Restoration. 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
1: 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And Belcourt Theater, now playing Adam Wingard's Onslaught and the Piano in a New Restoration, continuing Tony starring Dominic Sessa as 19-year-old Anthony Bourdain, and opening next Friday the Sundance Film Festival short film tour.

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mind belongs in a head from the coast. It might not be a lot, but I feel like I'm making the most. 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I guess it's not surprising, but it's spring and I should leave.

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0: Talib Kweli and DJ High Tech, Reflection Eternal. The new album is called The Train of Thought. I'm urging everybody to get a ticket and get on the train, because that's what you need to be doing.
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5: 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I'm Robin Hilton. I am here with NPR editor and writer Sheldon Pierce. Hey, Sheldon.
6: Hey, Robin.
5: Well, every other week or so on All Songs Considered, Sheldon, we like to get together, hang out, play our favorite new tracks. That's what we're doing on this episode. We each brought our picks for the best new songs out now. And you know, in more than 25 years of doing this show, no two people have ever brought, accidentally or whatever, the same songs. But I really feel like, man, if I didn't pick something you also picked, I will be very, very surprised.
6: Okay.
5: Starting with Dahi.
6: I didn't pick
5: you
6: this.
5: Did not bring Dahi?
6: No.
5: Oh, I thought for sure you were going to bring Dahi.
6: No. The streak continues.
5: Yes. Dahi just released his debut album called Black Boy Alternative. For anyone who doesn't know Dahi, he has spent much of the past, almost 20 years probably as a producer for some massive major heavyweight projects. Kendrick Lamar's Good Kid, Mad City, his album Damn. He's worked with Mac Miller, Travis Scott, SZA, Vince Staples, but also Madonna, Vampire Weekend, Baby Rose. I know one of your favorites.
6: Absolutely.
5: Dahi's basically been the secret weapon for a whole bunch of other artists for many, many years. But now he has finally released his own solo project, and it's pretty stellar. The features, just starting with that, the features on it are off the hook. You got Moses Sumney, Childish Gambino, Raven Lanae, Baby Rose is on this, whole bunch of others. But the song that I think everyone was waiting for and that everyone's sort of talking about now is the song How to Pray, because it features Kendrick Lamar and the singer Amber Mark.

0: The way this song just gets, it just keeps getting more and more urgent.
1: Yeah.
0: The build in it just absolutely blows me away. That, I'll call it a drop. About that last minute or so, when they sort of sing rap the line, there's a plot twist because you freed me.
1: Yeah.
0: And then that line, truth or dare, is it a Lamborghini or a Kundalini? Which a Kundalini is this as a serpent,
1: yeah,
0: in a coiled snake in Sanskrit, which is just the juxtaposition of those two things, like, really plays into this theme of not really knowing what truth is in the game of love,
1: yeah,
0: and what you can trust, and the fact that you have to allow yourself to be vulnerable and also make a leap of faith, which is this whole idea of teach me how to pray, like, you know, how to have that leap of faith.
1: Right. I mean, as a tonal move for Kendrick Lamar, it feels refreshing for him to get back to his soft boy side.
0: Yeah.
1: There has been, for the last 2 years, a more aggressive Kendrick Lamar that we've
0: for
1: dealt
0: sure.
1: with.
0: Yeah.
1: And this is such a, there's such a fragility to this.
0: Yeah.
1: There is so much of his music that is capable of being vulnerable, revealing itself like an exposed wound. It's like, it feels so honest and earnest that it like, it's almost a bit uncomfortable. It's like brushing up against you, but it's also so refreshing to hear somebody be so honest and so real about something that we all can relate to.
0: So did this song, How to Pray, did it remind you of any other artist or band in particular?
1: I can't. Is there somebody that you felt?
0: Well, Radiohead.
1: Radiohead. Okay.
0: Very Radiohead to me, which is interesting. Like, I heard this song, How to Pray, the arpeggiated guitars, and I thought, oh, this is very In Rainbows, sort of King of Limbs era Radiohead. And then I read this interview with Dahi where he described the album as an African Radiohead, which really tracks, because I thought, God, this sounds like Radiohead if they worked with Kendrick and Amber Mark.
1: Right, right.
0: It's going to be on my short list, certainly top 10, maybe top 5, even higher. I don't know. That and the Vince Staples Crybaby album are kind of neck and neck for me right now. Where do you want to go from there?
1: Have you ever heard of a group called OHMA, O-H-M-A, all caps?
0: No, I don't think so.
1: Yeah, me neither. I completely stumbled upon this. It's the duo of Mia Garcia and Haley Niswanger. Their music mixes like acoustic classical music. It's kind of folky. They've described it as cosmic jazz. There are electronic elements. And there's a song from their upcoming album, Let It Be Sacred, that feels like it kind of encompasses everything that their music is about. And the song is called Ever Expanding.

0: I was so moved when I heard it. It's music with such a clear sense of atmosphere, but also such a greater sense of purpose. Like, some of the quietest moments on the song are when it's most detailed and expansive. Like, even at the end there, when it breaks down into the real cosmic element of it, you start to hear all the twinkling sounds.
1: This is a deceptively complicated song. There is so much going on in it. And it goes in so many different directions. It just does it so gently that you barely notice that it's happening. But there were so many moments listening to that where I thought, oh, okay, I know. Okay, I know what the... No. You know, all the little... The harp comes in like, okay, I know what we're doing here. No. I mean, there was a moment, I think about half, and they revisit this towards the end, but there's a moment about halfway through where there's this big euphoric build, and I thought, you know what, they could go full-on metal here with some, with just the loudest guitars and like speed metal,
0: right?
1: And I'd go along with that journey. Like, they've set it up that it could be anything in this moment,
0: right? I mean, the really interesting thing about this to me is its crescendos. They feel like there's big crashing builds, but the changes are ebbs and flows. It is so subtle about the ways in which it gets you from point A to point B, and every single time one of those surges mounts, you're like, oh, here we go. And then it shifts back into a smaller little passage that is, to your point, full of these new changes in the arrangement, but there are motifs that recur through every single shift in the song.
1: So they're from LA, and I was thinking, listening to them, like, there's kind of a, I wondered if they were from Ireland or something, almost kind of a Celtic sort of feel to them. So that album, Let It Be Sacred, when is that out?
0: It's out September 25th.
1: September 25th. Very nice. All right, we got to take a quick break here, but we'll be back with more new music right after this. And you're listening to All Songs Considered from NPR Music. It's All Songs Considered from NPR Music. I'm Robin Hilton. I'm here with Sheldon Pierce, and we're sharing some of our picks for the best new songs out now. Well, I want to go to a new one from one of my favorite artists and musicians of the past 5+ years or so, Dominic Fike. Last time we were talking about his mixtape, it was called, he called it a mixtape. I mean, it was an album to me, but it was called Rocket. He's already back with a follow-up, a full-length album called How to Quit Smoking. And the first single that we've gotten from it is called Wallflower. And I'll just say that I'm consistently blown away by this guy. Just the sonic adventures that he can take you on over the course of like a 2 or 3 minute song.

0: So back when we featured Dominic Fike on the show like a year ago, we talked about how his music is a good touchstone for our fragmented times. Yeah. That, you know, fragmented information, fragmented attention spans, because so many of his songs feel like a thousand different ideas and a thousand different pieces of those ideas all sort of slamming together and then spinning wildly apart.
1: Yeah.
0: Which I love. But this song, Wallflower, I think, I mean, it has some of that, just the way it ends there where it sort of falls off a cliff at the very end.
1: Yeah.
0: But I think it's one of the more coherent, cohesive pieces that he's produced.
1: Yeah, he sort of zeroes in on one kind of like jangly, free-flowing rock sound, which it feels like he is also really trying to channel a specific like aesthetic and ethos with that, right? Too, even the idea that he's pushing in the chorus, like, he took you for a bush beater, pussy footer, wallflower, lily liver, chicken heart.
0: Right. Like, yeah. I mean, the song is, I mean, and this is another thing that he does in his music where he will confront in very subtle ways some darker themes, some heavier themes with this sort of jangly sound that feels really good when you listen to it. But I think this song is all about confronting hard truths that nobody wants to acknowledge. Like, he's been very open about struggling with addiction in the past, and he kind of hints at somebody in this song who has died maybe from addiction, and nobody wants to talk about it. He talks about not being able to pay the bills, but nobody wants to talk about it. Nobody's confronting any of these hard truths, and I think that the way the song, again, sort of falls off a cliff at the end really fits this, because it's the idea that we're all headed towards this cliff we're about to fall off. Nobody is saying anything.
1: Yeah.
0: I'm still playing here, and then boom. I think Dominic Fike is kind of a genius, a real mad scientist, I think, with these songs. And I've loved everything that he's done. Very excited for this new one. It's called How to Quit Smoking. That's the name of the album. It is out October 9th, and that song was Wallflower.
1: You're obviously familiar with Georgia Smith, singer-songwriter from the UK.
0: Yeah.
1: Her latest record is called What Are the Odds? And for most of her career, Georgia Smith has essentially been in the classic UK soul artist sort of like Amy Winehouse template. Mm-hmm, obviously, her music breaks from convention in that it is more explicitly R&B. But this record that she just released is explicitly a dance record.
0: Oh, wow.
1: It is like moving far afield of the sort of emotional balladry that she has done up until this point. And one song on the record that I feel totally expresses the way in which this record channels the vibe of her past music into a completely new lane is the single. It's called I Lied, You Lied.

0: Yeah, so this is not like the Georgia Smith of your imagination, right? Like
1: not
0: when
1: at
0: you
1: all.
0: Think of a Georgia Smith song, it doesn't sound like this.
1: Not remotely.
0: But she overlays that dance feel on top of everything that she has been in order to make you understand, like, she is doing something else. I think it's a risk. I wish more artists were as ambitious as she is in taking such a big swing.
1: So the album, What Are the Odds? I haven't heard this record yet. Is it? Is this very indicative of the whole album?
0: It's,
1: is the album just a
0: dance music from across? It really feels like, I wrote about this record, the whole thing is sort of channeling UK nightlife. So it's playing in a lot of different dance subgenres, but it's bringing them all together under one banner and sort of reestablishing Georgia Smith's sound in a new context.
1: Well, Sheldon, this is my last thing that I was going to play, and I really thought you were going to play this one as well. This is by Emily Sprague, because I know how much you love Emily Sprague.
0: I do indeed.
1: Have you heard this yet? Her song Noon Liquid Ore?
0: I have.
1: Yeah, she's got this new album coming out called Cyano, but the song that I want to play, the one I just mentioned again, is called Noon Liquid Ore. So we'll go out on this. Sheldon Pierce, thanks as always. Always a great hang.
0: Always great to be with you, Robin.
1: It's All Songs Considered from NPR Music.

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4: And I'm Ana Maria Sayer. Let the chisme begin, Felix.
3: Yes.
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4: Live music. We do see a lot of it, don't we?
3: We do see a lot of it,
4: We get really accustomed to just how much of it we see.
3: You go first. Who did you see?
4: Okay, so Rosalía just did a 5-night run in Mexico City. I caught her first show. And Felix, I mean, I think I texted you. I said she wants to be the best, and she is. I have never in my life seen a show of that caliber of, like, athletic performance, first of all. Like, she's dancing on point and singing opera and doing all these. I mean, it's really, like, a captivating show. I would call it a lot closer to performance art, even, than just a concert. Which is interesting, because I got some mixed reviews from friends who are more in the performance art theater space, but I you know, in these very friendly debates that we had, much like you have on Facebook, I said, fight me. No, I was like, I get some of the points, but imagine also doing everything she's doing and the caliber, like, I don't know if they fully understand the caliber that she's singing at, because really the level she was singing at, she's at her best for sure. She's been training intensely vocally on top of all the other training she's surely doing. So really, I could not look away for the entire performance. It was like truly captivating.
3: It doesn't surprise me. She has always been on this trajectory of doing something very, very unique, very visionary, actually.
4: She's an artist in every sense. That's what what kept going through my brain. Is she's an artist in every sense, and she makes every concert her own world. Like, she manipulates the visuals, the screen is its own experience. That even the conductor was dancing and engaging in such a way. There's a whole it's her world, and she plays with it, and everything fits into her music. The music is the through line. It's the thread that ties everything together, but it's not necessarily the focus, nor is she, I would actually say. Like, she is, of course, but her voice and her persona is not necessarily always the thing that she's trying to draw you to visually.
3: Which is interesting. It makes me think about my own live music experience recently. Just this past weekend here in Washington, D.C., we went to go see the Tedeschi Trucks Band, and that is Susan Tedeschi and Derek Trucks, husband-wife team. It's basically a blues band, 12 people in the band, horns, backup singers, 2 drummers, keyboard, like a really cool stuff. Derek Trucks is one of the most amazing guitarists I've ever seen in my life, you know, period. Just incredible. And it's just the opposite of what you're talking about, because they pretty much stand there and they play. But the common denominator is this kind of performance and music that gets right to your soul, right to your essence. And that's what Rosalia's music does in a different way. That music, the blues, it's like flamenco, like we've talked about this here before. And when you draw on that kind of duende, saudade, blues, you know, whatever it is that you want to call it, it speaks right to the heart, man. And that, I think that that's what's so great about this, man. That's what's so great about being
4: music,
3: able to...
4: Music, man. Who'd have thought? It's pretty
3: you
4: cool.
3: You know, it's just everybody has their own take on it, and it creates its own thing, and we find our place in it. Speaking of finding our own place, segue to what we're doing this week, new music. Lots of great stuff. Again, man, it's just an onslaught. Okay.
4: Wait, can I go first?
3: Yeah, can I go first? Yes, you go.
4: Okay, because I feel like the band that I've brought... I'm very excited about it. It's a big release that I realized we hadn't talked about yet. Is pretty relevant to everything we're talking about because, one, they're amazing live performers, and two, I feel like they split the difference of the different types of artists we're talking about. Cultura Profética.
3: Oh.
4: Yes. Yes, we have been blessed with a new Cultura album. It's called En Bucle, and the name of this track I want to play you is called Flaca.

0: Felix, I'm always interested when a band with a lot of tenure, a lot of, you know, importance, cultural importance, releases a record to see who the collaborators are. Because this, to me, I'm always like, who that is contemporary, that's making music right now, who are they trying to work with? And I wanted to bring you this track first because this collaborator, this artist, Capo, I think I've brought him on the show before. He's like one of the biggest names in this Latin Afrobeats movement. He's one of the people that really brought Afrobeats, I would say, to Latin America, the contemporary version. And so fascinated me that they wanted to do a track with him because it does make sense, right? Like you get this infusion of meeting in the middle of reggae and Afrobeats. It's kind of like a slowed down Afrobeats, a sped up reggae is what you have, and it works really nicely to me. Like, I really love the sound of them together, but it's not really a natural cultura profética sound, and they're not really always staying, they don't always stay in that reggae space, even though that's what they're known for. They've been around since 96. That's very much how they made their name in Puerto Rico and beyond, but they do love to experiment, but in these like very tasteful and subtle ways, and I really loved this track from them.
1: I've always had the impression that they were more, a lot more folkloric.
0: Mm.
1: And some of my favorite stuff from them has a really heavy reggae tinge to it.
0: They are reggae.
1: Yeah.
0: But yes, folkloric. I mean, their training also, I mean, being from the island, they actually met really young. They met in the extension of the University of Puerto Rico, like the primaria and high school attached to it, which had like really robust music programs. So if you think about all of the plena and bomba and all of these things that are being practiced in those spaces, that's naturally, if it's not heard, it's very much integral to what they do. And obviously what they talk about, they've often talked about things that are important to the island, a lot of these issues that we've discussed on the show. And so there's a lot infused in their reggae, even if it's not present. And this is, I think, them doing a step into, you know, a more contemporary space in a way that I think sounds tasteful and nice. I want to play you one more track from the album, and it's called Lento.

0: I've listened to this record, and I really like it. But what stands out to me is like the way they're expanding into areas like that first track that you played, a little bit more pop-oriented, which is not what I'm used to hearing from them, but I really liked it.
1: Well, this one too, this track specifically, I brought because it's in collaboration with Bebo Dumont, who's kind of one of those artists that you don't realize you know, but you super know. He's been a writer and a producer on a lot of, you know, pretty big artists at this point. Rawayana, he was actually a member of Cultura Profética in a moment in the past. And so it's fun to hear him on this because he's actually brought a lot of reggae infusion to a lot of more poppier bands and artists. Like, he has been a person that has taken a cultura sensibility and then brought it to other projects. And so I was curious to see what a collaboration with them specifically would be like. And this is obviously a lot more of their natural classic sound, which again is what most of the record is, which I was actually very happy to hear as well, because it seems they're not feeling that pressure to, you know, enter too much into a pop space or too much into an experimental space when everyone's experimenting and everyone's doing a million genres. And they're like, this is what we do. We do reggae. We do it really well. We do it from the island. And so I really, really loved this record. That was a couple of tracks from the new Cultura Profética album, En Bucle.
0: Okay, I have a record from one of my favorite vocalists of any genre. She released an album in July, and we didn't get a chance to talk about it and get a chance to share it here. So we're doing it this week. This is Claudia Acuña, the vocalist from Chile. She has an album called Ave de Luz, Chilean Jazz and Soul, which pretty much lays it all out there. This is a track for radio purposes. You know, we're just going to play the track. We can't really say it on the air because in some countries it's a bad word, in some countries it's not. So let's just leave it at that. Let the music speak for itself. This is Claudia Acuña.

You know, this may be her most direct mashup of music from Chile and jazz. I mean, she planted her flag back in 2009. She's had six albums since then. And she's developed this idea and this concept and this vision all along. And this album features all Chilean musicians. And check out the instrumentation. It's the standard bass piano drums of jazz, which is part of her touring band. But she also has Chilean accordion, charango, zampoña, which are the flutes. And there's this beautiful duet with a charanga played by Freddy Torralba. You just got to listen to this. It's called Rezo.

0: Wow, she really is such a special artist. The way she's able to blend like that, that really gorgeous. I mean, I hear a string instrument like that anywhere, and it has such a distinct, it has a distinct feeling for anyone who recognizes it, you know? And to be able to do that and mix it with jazz in the way that she does, I mean, really, really excellent. I get it why you're obsessed, Felix.
1: The name of the album is Ave de Luz, Chilean Jazz and Soul, and the artist is Claudia Cunha.
0: Okay. This next artist, Felix, I'm very excited about. She's a Brazilian artist. This is her debut album. I've been waiting for this debut album for a very long time. Her name is Mari Frost, and this song is called Rio Lua.

I love, but she really is special, beautiful voice, always incorporates like a really interesting samba sound, but also plays with all these other amazing genres. I want to play you another track from her called Coco Caramelos.

0: That's straight out R&B torch ballad, man.
1: 100%. And there's moments where she gets kind of tango-y. She's very jazzy. I mean, really, just she does everything and not in a she's trying way. I would call this album very liberated. You know, like there's a lot of people who are trying to play with a lot of genres and she just does it naturally. I was really excited to hear this first album from her. Her name is Mari Froz and the album is called Esquina do Sol.
0: I don't know if this is exactly Whiplash because it's a very stylistic change on my next track, but it does fall in line with what we're doing this week and kind of all the time, really, about how musicians are digging into where they come from to find a new way to express themselves and their identities. This is a DC-based artist named Valeria Stewart. She's originally from Argentina. I've been following her for a while. I met her at a jazz performance of some other friends that were playing. She's been releasing a handful of singles, and she finally has a full album out. The album's called On a Wing. This is Valeria Stewart. This is called Waiting on Your Love.

0: Wow, this is so in your country vibe, Felix.
1: It is, you know, country folk. I think she's more folk, and there's, you know, the blues harmonica. It reminds me of the vocalist Lisa Morales, who's based in Austin, where they're using the Americana folk, different textures, to just basically be themselves. And like I said, she was originally from Argentina. She's lived here in the United States pretty much all of her life. But she does draw on some aspects of her background and the folk music from Argentina. I just want to play a little bit of a track called Arias de la Pampa. And you can see where, like, you know, she's going to just lean into it just a little bit.

So there's a lot of stuff going on with her music, and I think that she's one of these artists who very much wants to stay true to her vision. And it brings up this question for me. It's like, you know, where do you stay in your lane? Like, what does it mean to stay in your lane? Does it mean to stay true to yourself? Does it mean to just do what you do? Do you expand out? I think that, you know, at this point,

0: my life, at least, is like, it's a lifelong question. It's like, which tribe do you belong to? Which tribe do you claim? Which tribe claims you? I think you just go along and accept anything and anyone that will, you know, help you become your true self. And I think that the music on this record reflects that. It's like just who she is, what she wants to do with her very first record, and then what she does when she moves on from here. Her name is Valeria Stewart. The name of the album is On a Wing.
1: Okay, Fee. So this last artist I have, her name is Raquel Diamantas. Again, Brazilian. Yes, I know. This is her song called Meu Baby.

Okay, so as you can see, there's a baby in this album cover you can see here. She was pregnant the whole time she was working on this album. The album is called Cosmo Dorme, which means Cosmo is sleeping. This song is literally called My Baby and is a really cute dedication to her baby. She's an amazing artist. She's part of this whole Rio indie scene, friends with all of these kind of really sweet artists that I bring on a lot. She was on the last two Ana Franco Electrica discos. She's friends with Tim Bernardes. Really, everything she does is quite amazing. She's pretty unknown, but this album is absolutely beautiful. I want to play you another track from it. It's called Mira Que Bello Dia.

0: I'm really digging the 70s pop vibe.
1: It's really cool, right? Yeah, like kind of unexpected and not too heavy-handed with it, but it works really, really well. I mean, she's really talented and I'm very excited to see what she does next, but this is, I really actually, Felix, listen to the whole album. It's amazing. That was two songs from the album Cosmo Dorme. The artist is Raquel Diamantas.
0: Okay, my next track is truly Whiplash. And I need you, I'm watching you on Zoom. You need to hold on to something, okay? I'm not going to even say anything about this.
1: I'm gripping.
0: This is a track called Pa Mis Carnales. The band is called Ladrones. Check this out.

0: Felix, what do you love about this band? Tell me.
1: Oh, my God. The way, you know, the way they're from Guadalajara, so the way they embrace...
0: I could have guessed, honestly. Something about them says Guadalajara.
1: The way they embrace the Mexican regional, but, like, also embrace the metal thing, right? Death metal, totally. Or whatever you want to call it, man. The heavy, the pesado. In fact, their first album in 2024 was called Flow Pesado, and in 2025 they had an album called Mexican Pesado. So it's the whole thing. There's, like, this sound... And it makes sense when you listen to, like, the really fast drumming of contemporary Mexican regional played by all these young guys playing, you know, the 12-string guitars. It's fast finger-picking, and that's exactly what happens in this really deep, intense metal like this.
0: I haven't heard anything like it, honestly. I mean, there's the intensity of, like, the more trap side of corrido tumbado, but metal, I haven't heard.
1: Okay, then I'm going to sneak in one more. I told you I wouldn't, but I got to play one more. This is called Fierro Viejo.

0: How did you find them? Where did you find them?
1: You know
0: what's going on? This is all flipped. Did you find them on TikTok?
1: I'm not even sure. I don't even remember. It could have been TikTok. It could have been like somebody sent me an email. I honestly don't remember, man. It just popped up. I'm like, oh my God, I got to play this. I've been sitting on it for a while. And like the mix of the two, right? It just makes perfect sense. When you combine the two, the ideas. I got to say that Ladrones, again, they're from Guadalajara. It's Alan Ledesma, Jose Mercado, and a vocalist. Man, I don't even know how to say his name. It's ZXMYR. I'm sure there's a way to say it, but I would mess it up. Man, I have spent the last, like, about a week just rocking this as loud as my earbuds will go. And it's just, I'm just captivated. I'm fascinated by these guys. And I think that's a perfect way to end the show this week with this kind of, let's go. Let's get this week going. Let's get the whole month going. It's first part of the month. I'm inspired by these guys.
0: This is how Felix gets up in the morning. Corrido tumbado metal.
1: It's true, man. The name of the band is Ladrones, and we heard the tracks Pa Mis Carnales and Fierro Viejo. You have been listening to Alt Latino. Our audio editor is Noah Caldwell.
0: The executive producer of NPR Music is Saraya Mohammed.
1: And executive director is Sonali Mehta.
0: We'd love to hear from you. Please, again, once again, we're telling you. We'd love to hear from you. Felix is lonely. So send us an email at...
1: It's so cold.
0: At altlatino@npr.org.
1: I would like to hear from you, but it's not because I'm lonely, man. That is so cold.
0: Just a little bit.
1: I'm Felix Contreras.
0: And I'm Ana Maria Sayer.
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27: 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We've got Blondes playing music, singing you music, and we're starting with one of my favorite West Coasters, a very prolific singer, songwriter, and of course, if he's from Laguna Beach, he's Blonde. Talking about Ty Siegel here with Possession on WNXP.

Hey, y'all, it's Jake, and I want to know, do blondes really have more fun? Amber Bain of the Japanese House doesn't think so. The song You Seem So Happy from their 2019 debut album, Good at Falling, explores the sensation of feeling sad when everyone around you expects you to be happy. This track conceals sullen lyrics beneath a catchy, upbeat tune, just like Bain hiding her feelings from her friends in the second verse. You Seem So Happy acknowledges that we all have moments of sadness and insecurity, even indie pop stars and blondes. It's one of my favorite songs from the album, and I hope you enjoy it too. Thanks.

Yeah, so last week we had a flub with our voicemail inbox, and we had all these. It was kind of like a kink toes that suddenly the floodgates opened when we realized where to find them, and I'd missed a bunch of voicemails, including Jake's. It was just too good and too well written and voiced to skip. So that's why we created a whole new show, and boy, did we fill it with more blondes. Love that. Possession from Ty Segall on sometimes say Segall. It's not. It's Ty Segall on 91.1 WNXP, the title track from his 2025 record. He has a new one out now. That one, as Jake said, was from 2019, The Japanese House. And next up, Andy mentioned this in my DMs. He thought it was too late. Guess what? It's not Andy. How about Double the Pleasure, Double the Blondes, the Nelson twins, known as Nelson. I mean, really long, straight locks. They're twin brothers, Matthew and Gunnar, and Rick Nelson and Kristen Nelson, their parents. So let's have some early 90s feels in here with the title track from their debut record called After the Rain. Stay tuned for more supergroups and classic rockers, but also folks from down under, where there are a lot of concentration of blondes. First up, Nelson on Thematic Static on WNXP.

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Hey, it's Tiffany. Wanted to put in a request for thematic static today for Blonde. I would love to hear Violet from Hole. Courtney is a Blonde, so that would be great to hear. Something loud. Thank you. Bye.

Whole Violet on 91.1 WNXP by request from Tiffany. Yeah, I needed to hear something loud today, too. That really met the moment. Rest in peace, Gloria Steinem. And may the outspoken women, I mean, all people that are saying the thing, continue to get to say it in a free country, quote unquote free. She said, Courtney Love said, I want every girl in the world to pick up a guitar and start screaming. She really is a force of nature, and whether you disagree with her or not, maybe you're a fan, maybe you're not. I mean, Courtney Love was saying the thing and being really sort of out there when women were taught to be prim and proper and polished and pop, right? She was riffy and raucous, and we love it. Whole, preceded by Fleetwood Mac, a little different sound because, you know, Christine McVie and Stevie Nicks both rocking blonde locks back in the day. Rest in peace, Christine McVie. Gosh, I have to say that every hour. The reason we did this show in the first place was because of Blonde Shell's show, but then Dolly Parton passed, so then it was an honor to her. I'm going to have Dolly in this set as requested, but first, a blonde that, well, she's selling out arenas. She's pint-sized and, yeah, more of that polished pop look, almost like a classic sort of pinup blonde, but she's a great writer and I think that she has good songs like this one. This one reminds me of my ex, so let's deliver it up for Thematic Static on 91.1 WNXP. You.

Hey, Celia. My name is Anna, and this might sound like an obvious request for this week's theme, but in case no one has submitted it yet, I'd love to hear Dolly's Dumb Blonde song from her very first album. Thank you so much, and y'all are the best.

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1: Brendan Durham here, hoping you'll play this song by the hair metal band from the 80s for Thematic Static's Songs by Blondes, the band Vixen. That's right. The all-women, blonde-haired at the time, hair metal singing group Vixen, the song Crying. Everybody knows their song Edge of a Broken Heart, but few people know their song Crying, which was also a top 40 hit at number 22, actually surpassing their signature song Edge of a Broken Heart at number 26. Thanks a lot.

I love the idea that somebody stumbles upon 91.1 on the radio dial and they're like, what is this station? Because of the mix they get to hear. Sabrina Carpenter, Dolly Parton, and Vixen all in one. I mean, if you didn't know this was a themed show, you might be able to pick up on, wow, that's three blonde artists in a row. There's nothing else in common musically. That's why we do this. It's a mixtape we make together according to a theme. I need to set next week's theme, but you can always find it and make a request online at wnxp.org/thematicstatic and by calling 615-320-9100 like Brendan does. And of course, like Jake did. I do have sort of the inner circle always lobbing great requests. It's okay if you don't really want to voice it, but you do want to hit me up with some good requests, and I'd like to fit them in. Thank you, Anna, too, for the Dolly Parton request, as we still are celebrating her life and her legacy and not being dumb nor a blonde, as she famously said, singing about being a dumb blonde, though, on that first record. All right, let's go to Scandinavia. I mentioned last week that the highest concentration of blonde people in the world happened to be in Scandinavian countries. So Sweden's way up there. And here is a band fronted by a little pixie blonde named Nina Persson. They're called The Cardigans. And you know Love Fool, but how about this one? Follow-up track called My Favorite Game on WNXP.

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1: Hello, this is Jordan Thursday, and I have a submission for this week's Thematic Static. The blonde singer that I was thinking of is Natalie Dawn. Her song Orchid, or We Still Got Us, she's part of Pomplamoose, which is also another alternative submission. Buster Decaf is a hysterical song, but honestly, any Pomplamoose song is grand. And so that's my submission. Have a great week.

Thank you so much for your request, Jordan. I know you gave me several options. Natalie Dawn, the singer in Pomplamoose, with her solo work, and also even a Pomplamoose song. But I had that one at the ready because it was requested for our 91 day earlier this week, and I forgot to play it. I think we played the Buggles' original Video Killed the Radio Star songs about the radio, but not that one. I think that's a delightful cover. It'll go in our covers library here at WNXP, and maybe we'll even be revived in January when we do it under the covers. All 4 weeks of Thematic Static are cover songs. That is like my favorite time of year because it's otherwise so dreary and maybe even icy and bad, and it's just a good cover song can warm you up from the inside out. Can't it? Can't it? Won't it? Also, the Cardigans in there, and I'm still not over the Vixen song called Crying. I got a couple more songs left. The call came from inside the house. So one of my colleagues

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1: Songs by Blondes, you say? This is Jude Mason coming into Thematic Static to request a song from 1989. 16-year-old Jude was somewhat obsessed with Wendy James. She was the lead singer of a band called Transvision Vamp. The rest were all dudes who were brunettes, and she was screaming and wailing at the front like the riot girl she was, and she made me want to be in a band. A hot blonde for you. This is Transvision Vamp on 91.1 WNXP.

Good morning, Thematic Static. This is Kelly in Bellevue. And though not currently a blonde, back when Radiohead toured for Pablo Honey, Tom was very much blonde. And I'm sure everyone has heard Creep plenty of times. So today I would like you to play Thinking About You. Track 5. Have a great day.

Whether you're hearing this on Thursday or Saturday, it's nice to know that I can play Radiohead 2 days in a row. I have our Fridayohead moment of zen on the morning show in the 7 o'clock hour on Fridays, but it's nice to play them on Thematic Static, especially Pablo Honey era Blonde, Tom York. Good request, Kelly. And somebody else that was mostly redhead and other dyed colors throughout his career, but was blonde in the 80s and then blonde towards the end, was this fella. Thanks for joining me today for Thematic Static, the mixtape we make together. Be you blonde, ginger, brunette, or bald, I wish you the best rest of your day. And I hope you'll come back with me next week here on WNXP.

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That is Reckless Eric with Whole Wide World here on Nashville's NPR Music Station, an unassailable jam from 1978. My name is Adam, hanging with you, present day. Thanks for making the station part of your weekend. So, really nice to hear Celia doing a little thematic static, a playlist that happens every Thursday morning at 9 o'clock and then re-airs Saturday. I was wondering this as Celia set up the category, which was blonde, so looking for blonde artists, and apparently, it is okay if you're peroxide aided. I heard a great request for an old school Radiohead song. If you've never seen the footage, there's some wild kind of Tom York with dyed blonde hair, really acting kind of different, you know, more rock and roll frontman sort of dude. Like, he's playing the MTV Beach House with Radiohead, which is already a wild idea to imagine. Then jumps into a pool. Yeah, so some wild origins for that band coming their way. Later on, we're going to check in on a world record attempt from the artist Pitbull and take a look at the new release music that just came out yesterday. Heading your way next, another artist that would have fit well on thematic static, Blondshell, Heart Has to Work So Hard.

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0: Here on 91.1 WNXP Radio. And we woke up at the crack of noon to be here for y'all, and thanks for having us.

That is Monrovia with Field Song here on Nashville's NPR Music Station. Monrovia was born in Liberia and then grew up in Chattanooga and wrote that song actually to kind of pass the time, something to hum while he was working out in the mountains. Coming away next, we got some Super Drag. Just played 3 gigs out at Eastside Bowl a couple months back, and they did film, looks like the second one at least. It is up on their YouTube. Multi-camera, HD, crowd is amped up, and the band, they have not lost a step. I was particularly impressed by the singer, John Davis. There's a way that he can kind of push his voice into distortion that is so singular and gritty and undeniable. Here's a great example on the word feeling. Check it out. Super Drag, Sucked Out.

That is Keen with Somewhere Only We Know from back in 2004. My name is Adam. Wishing you a happy Saturday, folks. A warm one in Nashville. Again, the heat advisory is on. High today, 96. Going to feel like 108. Yikes. Tomorrow, a little bit of a break. The high is 92. And then Monday, the high, 89. So, some relief on the way. Going to gut it out today. Next up, we got some Meg Elsier, former local artist. Oh, tough one to say. You know, can't blame somebody for moving. We all have lives, now based out of New York. But the good news is Meg Elsier is going to be back in Nashville playing October the 26th, opening up for Ian Sweet at Dark Matter. Here's Meg Elsier with Run.

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That is Francis of Delirium. It's a Beautiful Life here on Nashville's NPR Music Station. That one's got some propulsion to it, a little giddy up. Hopefully it is adding to your morning. My name is Adam, wishing you happy Saturday. Francis of Delirium going to be in town November the 11th, playing out at the OG Basement. You know what that means. Jump on tickets sooner than later. Also, I'm going to be storing up my most fervent wish for that day. Yes, 11:11, and probably not too long after the show ends, 11:11 p.m., time to fire off whatever it is you're looking for. It's going to happen. It'll be 11:11, 11:11. Kiwi Jr. up next. It's Photos of the Reenactment.

That's Biba Doobie with Sun Has Set here on Nashville's NPR Music Station. We are just under a fortnight away from the new record from Biba Doobie. It's called Pylon, coming out September the 18th. It's got another single on it called Switchblade, which reminded me today in a flash of one of my favorite toys as a kid. It was probably something we got at like Wall Drug, South Dakota. It was a Switchblade comb. So yeah, you'd push the button and then the comb would shoot up and then you'd comb your hair, which is something I didn't do much as a kid and certainly not as an adult, but I did like the toy so much. I was like carrying this thing around. So yeah, fun to imagine myself, you know, walking down to the fair near the Corn Palace in Mitchell, South Dakota in a white t-shirt with some candy cigarettes rolled up in the sleeve with my Switchblade comb running through my hair. Anyway, yep, those are the days. Chanel Beads up next. They've got a show coming up at the Blue Room over at Third Man, October the 9th. This thing is sold out, and his first and second album feature two completely different batches of songs and the same title, Your Day Will Come. Seems like a first. Chanel Beads here with Dust in the Wind.

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0: 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I'm Mark Mothersbaugh from Devo.
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0: Nashville.

That song was dominating college radio in 1991. It is Jesus Jones with Right Here, Right Now on Nashville's NPR Music Station. I'm Adam. Adding some details to the jams this Saturday wherever I can. So the band wrote that song after being inspired by Prince's Sign of the Times, which was actually secondhand through a cover by Simple Minds that came out back in 1989. And the other big inspiration was the fall of the Berlin Wall. They actually wrote the song before and then recorded it after. So they're really capturing a moment there. The original demo of the tune actually had samples from Prince's Sign of the Times and even some guitar solos from Jimi Hendrix. Their producer, Martin Phillips, did him a solid and removed both elements before that band came in to record it. My goodness, those would have been some expensive pulls. Coming your way next, we got Dr. Dog. I'm playing this one, the band rules. Two, getting primed for a little update on Pitbull as he chases a Guinness Book of World Record. That's one way to say it. Dr. Dog, that old black hole.

0: That is Cage the Elephant with Beaches in Tennessee here on Nashville's NPR Music Station. I'm Adam Culver, sitting in the big chair, checking, you know, pretty much every day for news about Cage the Elephant releasing a new album. It's not out there just yet, but I got to imagine we're not too far away. Did you know this? Cage the Elephant's original band name was Perfect Confusion. Would Cigarette Daydreams hit quite the same if it came from Perfect Confusion? Perfect Confusion sounds to me like, I don't know, maybe prog rock, something like that. Yeah, Matt Schultz, the lead singer, called that name terrible and trippy, like a very high school sort of band name. So they changed it to Cage the Elephant in 2006. This actually happened after a fellow who was potentially having kind of an episode approached the band outside of a gig in Knoxville, hugged Matt Schultz, the singer, and then repeatedly yelled, quote, "You have to cage the elephant," end quote. Yeah, the band founded Evocative and made it their name. Coming away next, we got some Genesis Owosu, who has a couple of dates in November in the U.S. All of them sold out clean, none of them Nashville. So, hoping for more. Genesis Owosu with Human Again.
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That is Julia Jacklin, who's about to drop her fourth album, The Gem, coming out September the 25th. That is Get Away From Me here on Nashville's NPR Music Station. My name is Adam, hanging with you this Saturday morning. And Julia Jacklin going to be heading to town playing November the 7th out at Brooklyn Bowl. Coming your way next, we've got some Hannah Cole, a local artist who just dropped a new record called Switchbacks. And she actually went to Belmont, and she could tell her professors and the other students liked the music that she was writing and performing, but thought it maybe had a limited sort of commercial appeal. She said, quote, "Songs in movies and TV are vague songs. That's what they teach you to make in songwriting school. This is how you make money as a songwriter. Songs that are catered towards a vibe or a mood, not something that's deeply personal or detailed," end quote. Well, Hannah, welcome to WNXP, where we're all about those details. This is MMA from Hannah Cole.

Talking Heads, and she was here on Nashville's NPR music station. Adam Culver at the helm, hanging with you this Saturday, September the 5th. So, David Byrne from Talking Heads, been in the news for a couple different reasons lately. One of them, this broke on September the 2nd, he has written an original song for an upcoming documentary called Musk. This directed by Alex Gibney, and it is about Elon Musk. The song is called Let Me Sell You a Dream. And the interesting thing here, it's not like David Byrne's personal read on Musk. All he's done is taken Musk's public statements and then put them in the song. So Byrne said, quote, all his own words, no editorializing, straight from the man's mouth to mine, end quote. Well, that is a surreal premise for a song, but who better to handle it than David Byrne? Also, we got some news about a concert doc for David Byrne's solo Who Is the Sky tour. It's been shot on 70 millimeter by Brady Corbett. You might know that name. He made The Brutalist last year, was nominated for 10 Oscars. No release date just yet, but I am pumped. Coming in right next, we got Howdy. The tune is Try, Try, Try, and they've got two tries playing Nashville November 21st and the 20th. They're going to do it in the chronological order, though. Here's Howdy with Try, Try, Try.

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0: The greatest Nashville music experience.

That is West Side Cowboy with Kickstones here on Nashville's NPR Music Station. Adam Culver spinning some tunes for you this Saturday. West Side Cowboy, they're from Manchester. They call their sound Britannicana. Britannicana, yeah. I guess it's their answer to Americana, maybe. And they got their name from pretty American phenomenon. The West Side Cowboy, they were actually these 19th century horse riders who would go ahead of freight trains that were running right at street level in Manhattan to warn folks so they wouldn't get hit. Yeah, this is at 10th and 11th Avenue in Manhattan. 11th was known as Death Avenue at that time because of so many different accidents. And yeah, that is where the band gets their name. Coming to me next, we got Spoon, fronted by Britt Daniel, an artist who I feel like would never sell out. Just true blue, never cave kind of dude. Now, that doesn't mean that he has some distaste for pop music or pop writers. Matter of fact, he's collaborated with some real heavy hitters, actually. Did a song with Dan Wilson back in 2014. Dan was a member of Semisonic, wrote some of Adele's biggest hits. They wrote New York Kiss for They Want My Soul. And then on Spoon's latest record, Lucifer on the Sofa, they got in Jack Antonoff to help him co-write the song Wild. Of course, Jack, you know his band Bleachers, his work with Lana Del Rey, Taylor Swift, Sabrina Carpenter. Here is one of Britt's originals. It's You Got Your Cherry Bomb, Spoon.

That is Q with Hey There. I have a compulsive complex here on Nashville's NPR music station. My name is Adam. Hanging with you this Saturday, September the 5th. Q is his real name, Q Marsden. Yeah, his dad is a reggae dancehall legend. He had a sense that his son might just need a stage moniker right from the jump, and he was right. So, have you heard this? You know the musician Pitbull? His fans have taken to dressing just like Pitbull for his shows. So a lot of times they'll be drawn on a goatee, putting on a bald cap, maybe wearing some shades. And it wasn't like Pitbull ever requested this, which is what tickles me so much about it. And now, I mean, he's leaning in. This is a guy who is a good time dude. They went ahead and set a Guinness World Record for the largest gathering of people wearing bald caps. This happened in Hyde Park in London. 22,141 folks all put on these bald caps, including Pitbull himself, who put the thing on and then had to kind of like adjust his glasses around it. And I tell you, he looks pretty good bald. I think he could pull this thing off. Anyway, the new world record defeated the old number, which was not applicable. Coming to my next, we got Massey 99. The band started out as a joke, but things very real now. It's Dinosaur from Massey 99.

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Music Sync is one of the last places where independent artists can still make money, but it is an increasingly crowded field. Meet the Sync Master, Katie Jelen, who's fighting to get their songs placed. She's the subject of our newest episode of Music Citizens. 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

That is Violet Grohl with Bug in the Cake. You can find it on her debut album, which is called Be Sweet to Me. Adam Culver is my name. Having a blast chilling with you this Saturday, September the 5th. I almost fast forward to November. Temperature-wise, that sounds great. But we learned a lot of lessons from the movie Click, and every day I try to apply them more and more. Violet Grohl became proficient at Pro Tools at the age of 14. Do you suppose she had to hide it from Dave Grohl? Being such a big analog guy, like he busts into her room, is like, wait a minute, what is that on your computer? Is that a digital audio workstation? You realize the analog signal path is better. Anyway, no, I'm sure that was not the case. Dave seems like a nice dad. Coming your way next, we've got a band from Austin, Texas. Their debut record produced by Dan Auerbach, and they've got a gig in town coming up September the 20th out at the OG Basement. Talking about the Animeros, here's Descarga Royale.

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That is Phoebe Bridgers with Lost Boys here on Nashville's NPR Music Station. Adam Culver at the helm this Saturday, September the 5th. Phoebe Bridgers got two sold-out dates coming up in Nashville, October 10th and 11th at Bridgestone Arena. And yesterday, she was walking the red carpet at the Venice Film Festival for part of her acting debut. Yeah, it's the movie Primetime. This stars Robert Pattinson. It's about that To Catch a Predator show and the host, Chris Hansen. If you haven't seen the trailer, it looks pretty intense. I'm drawn in for sure. And so the director, his name is Lance Oppenheim. He mentioned to Pattinson that he knows Phoebe Bridgers and thought maybe they could get her to be in the movie. And Robert Pattinson's response was, quote, "Phoebe Bridgers? Why don't we just get the queen?" End quote. Clearly a huge amount of reverence for Phoebe, no matter what, you know, sort of part of art you work in. Next up, we got Miguel with a modern R&B classic. It's caught fire the last few years, a sped up version on TikTok. Here is the OG from 2010, Miguel with Sure Thing. Love you like a brother, treat you like a friend, respect you like a lover. Oh, oh, oh, oh, oh, oh. Could bet that, never gonna sweat that. Could bet that, never gotta sweat that. You could bet that, never gotta sweat.

0: like a brother. Treat you like a friend. Respect you like a lover.
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Angus and Julia Stone. That is Monroe here on Nashville's NPR Music Station. Adam Culver chilling with you this Saturday afternoon. So Angus and Julia Stone just dropped their seventh studio album. It's called Karaoke Bar, and they wrote it kind of unexpectedly, actually, while on the road touring 2024's album, Cape Forestier. Not everybody can do that. You know, playing the show, getting back in the van or the bus, and then writing something new. It is a huge energetic expenditure, but sounds like it came pretty naturally to this band. Next up, we got some Parquet Courts. They have written their own sequel to Freebird. It's called Freebird 2. And, you know, if you've gone to concerts for any amount of time, you've certainly heard people yell out Freebird at an inappropriate sort of moment in the show. This has been going on for a long time. It was a DJ in the 80s kind of popularized the idea. Kevin Matthews from Chicago. I'm calling him out. And anyway, it's like one of the hackiest things you could ever do at a show. Bill Hicks calls it the mantra of the moron. I don't hear it that much anymore, but Amy Mann had a real fun way to deal with it back in the early 2000s. When folks would say play Freebird, she'd be like, all right, you're going to get something you don't want. And then when they would request it again, the band would quit the song they're playing and launch into Sweet Home Alabama as punishment. See, some justice. Here's Parquet Courts with Freebird 2.

That is Role Model with High Hopes 3000 here on Nashville's NPR Music Station. Adam Culver chilling with you this Saturday afternoon. Been wondering, who is Role Model's role model? And I found the answer. Number one, life-wise, is his mom, Susan Pillsbury. She was actually the inspiration for his breakthrough single, Sally When the Wine Runs Out. And then creatively and music business-wise, his role model is Mac Miller. How about that? Yeah, Mac was in early. He found one of Role Model's very early tracks called Stolen Car, liked it so much that he flew out Role Model to L.A., which really helped kind of shape the trajectory of Role Model's career. Coming your way next, we got some Squirrel Flower from their latest record, which is called Say a Prayer to the Gods of Getting Going. I will. The song is called Cleveland, and they're going to be playing in town October the 8th at the Blue Room. This is Squirrel Flower.

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1: And Belcourt Theater, now playing Adam Wingard's Onslaught and the Piano in a New Restoration. Continuing Tony starring Dominic Sessa as 19-year-old Anthony Bourdain. And opening next Friday, the Sundance Film Festival short film tour. And the Basement East presenting Scene Queen with Wargasm and Bailey Spin on Wednesday, September 16th. 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

Guys, sending that one out to M. My name is Adam. Been a blast hanging with you this Saturday. I'll be back in Monday and want to shout out Carly Rae Butler, who's coming in at 2 o'clock and sounds like, sadly, her last shift with us at the station. Yes, Carly Rae Butler. You may know her from all her great work on our social media, incredible photography, graphics, and on-air charisma. So happy trails to Carly Rae Butler. It ain't goodbye. It's see you later. And as I bounce, I got some Brennan Weddle $2 pistol.

Charlie XCX on 91.1 WNXP. My name is Carly. I'll be here until 4 today for my last WNXP Saturday show. I've been here for just under 3 years, and it's been a real joy to be working on this team and occasionally get to play you songs on the radio. I've never once taken it for granted, and I feel very lucky to have had the opportunity to work here. It's been a great time. I'm going to play you some songs that I love for the next 2 hours and maybe reminisce a little on my last 3 years. Here's classic Nashville music from Jack White.

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1: You know, I don't think it would be a final radio broadcast without some Jason Molina. That's Farewell Transition Songs, Ohio. My name is Carly. You're listening to 91.1 WNXP. I'll be here for the final time until 4 p.m. today. And it would be silly of me to not use these remaining 2 hours, hour and a half that I have left on the radio to play you some fun music that I love. So I'm going to do that. Here's new Harry Styles, Aperture.

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I have been so lucky working here at WNXP for the last 3 years to be exposed to so much good music. And that is no exception. That's Violet Grohl with her debut record. That song is called Bug in the Cake. My name is Carly Butler. This is my last show here on WNXP. And I, you know, it would not be a Carly radio show if I didn't play some Hayley Williams. I'm heading over to Atlanta to see her live as a on her Hayley Williams show tour tonight, actually. And I'm so excited to get to hear some songs from her first few solo records live for the first time. I am buzzing with excitement. This is one of the songs I am most excited to see. Here's Dead Horse from Hayley Williams on WNXP.

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Yo, what's up, Nashville? This is Michael Pollard. Tune in for The Cypher, a full hour of hip-hop, every Saturday at 7 p.m., celebrating some of the best lyricists in the art form, from the past

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That's the latest from Fontaine's DC. It's called Marianne. 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I don't know the backstory behind the song being named Marianne, but an Irish band singing about somebody named Marianne only makes me think about Normal People, the show with Daisy Edgar-Jones and Paul Mescal. Is it just me? Maybe. Who knows? My name is Carly Butler. You're listening to WNXP. Today is my final show here at WNXP. So I'm wrapping up 3 good years of music and fun and radio times with a bunch of music that I personally love. One of my favorite Nashville bands is Half Noise. That's the side project of Zach Farrow, drummer of Paramore. This is a classic, almost 10-year-old song from him. It's called Scooby in the Back.

I think despite my time at WNXP coming to an end, I will always have certain artists that I associate with WNXP just because they were ones that I listened to a lot in my time here, or ones that I found through things that we've done, like shows or live sessions. And This Is Lorelei is one of those. I have listened to basically nothing else except for him for the last few months. And so I think there's always going to be that association there. He's got a new record out, the singer in my band. That song is called Billy Came Back. My name is Carly. You're listening to WNXP. I'll be here for just under another hour playing some music that I love to celebrate my 3 years at WNXP and my last show on the radio here. Here's another one of my favorite artists that I have listened to a lot in my time here. It's Idols with Gift Horse.

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1: 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And Thelcourt Theater, now playing Adam Wingard's Onslaught and the Piano in a New Restoration, continuing Tony starring Dominic Sessa as 19-year-old Anthony Bourdain, and opening next Friday the Sundance Film Festival short film tour.

I was trying to quantify Charm by Claro, her record from a couple years back, into like a season. You know, it's like, this is a summer record, this is a fall album. To me, Charm is every season. It's every weather. I listen to it a lot in the summer, and then I'm like, man, it's fall. What record do I want to listen to? Most of the time, it's just Charm by Claro. That song is called Juno, one of my very favorite tracks from that album. You're listening to 91.1 WNXP. My name is Carly Butler. This is my last show here at WNXP, so I'm playing just a bunch of music that I love, including this next band, one of my favorites of all time, featuring another artist that I love a lot. It's Chinatown from Bleachers and Bruce Springsteen.

I've been really lucky to get to watch and photograph all of the live sessions that we've had here at WNXP in the last 3 years. And the one you just heard, that was Gustav with Starting and Staring, was absolutely one of my favorites because that band was just so insane. And that's a compliment. They were just bouncing off the walls. And I loved getting to watch that. And I love that record that that's on. My name is Carly. 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I'm wrapping up 3 years of time here at WNXP at Nashville Public Radio. This is my last show. I'm going to keep the music that I love going while I have the chance. This is Julia Jacklin, one of my favorites from her. It's I Was Neon.

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That's Mannequin P, Mannequin Party, Mannequin Kitty, whatever you want to refer to them in an FCC acceptable way. My name is Carly. You're listening to WNXP. That song was I Got Heaven from one of my favorite records of all time by the same name. They were another band that I was really lucky to get to see perform in the Sonic Cathedral. And a couple times since then, I'm a big fan of them. And that is a band that WNXP brought me to in that way. And I'm really thankful. I'm ending my 3 years here at WNXP with this final radio show. It's been a real honor. I've loved getting to work here, getting to be a part of all of the amazing events and live sessions and really cool stuff that we've gotten to do, that we've gotten to be a part of. At no point in the last 3 years did I hate my job. And I think that it is really, really rare to be able to say that. So I'm going to end with a song that Brian Wilson would always end his live shows with at the suggestion of my dad, big Brian Wilson Beach Boys fan. He would always end his shows with Love and Mercy. So I'm going to do the same thing for you. Y'all have a good one.

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I am Catherine Edwards. Thank you so much for joining me on this Saturday afternoon. As always, I have brought six brand new songs to the radio station to share with you, mixed in with some station favorites and classic songs. And I thought I would go ahead and get this show started with one of those songs. We head to Berlin, Germany with the band Tiny Doris. On September the 18th, they will be releasing their new album titled Enden Dosen on the Tomatenplatten record label. Over on the label's Bandcamp, they do have a small write-up. It says, through the convergence of many musical influences, Tiny Doris celebrates a fragmented musical experience with a focus on sharp articulation and seductive melodies. Moving between Dada, noise, art pop, garage, and everything that came after punk. We're going to be listening to the first single off of this release. This is Fish by Tiny Doris.

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1: And Felcourt Theater, now playing Adam Wingard's Onslaught and the Piano in a New Restoration. Continuing Tony starring Dominic Sessa as 19-year-old Anthony Bourdain. And opening next Friday, the Sundance Film Festival short film tour. And Low Bar, a Nashville late-night hideout, open 7 nights a week from 5 p.m. to 3 a.m. Shoot pool, throw darts, and sing karaoke. Underneath the Basement East. More at Low Bar Nashville on Instagram.

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That was Secret Language by Ryan Beatty. Here on the airwaves, I am Catherine Edwards. I do still have some more new music coming up later in the hour for you all to enjoy. But first, we have some classics coming your way. I have the Buzzcocks up next. And I did look over on their website to see. I do know they still are touring with some version of the line. Up. And while this isn't exactly a new music experience, some of you may not have ever seen their classic songs live. They will be going on a U.S. tour in September all the way through the fall. You can catch them. The closest dates they have to Nashville is going to be in Atlanta, Georgia at the Masquerade on November the 25th. They will be with Grade 2. Some of you out there, depending on your location, are lucky enough to get Modern English also on that tour, but they won't be in Atlanta. So if you want to snatch up those tickets, you can head to the Masquerade website. But here is What Do I Get by the Buzzcocks.

You are still listening to 91.1 WNXP. I am Catherine Edwards. And up next, I have more new music for you. We head back to Chechen Poland with the SYF record label. That's S-Y-F. I play a lot of artists off of this label. They are a micro DIY lo-fi label, self-proclaimed. And I was looking around the internet and I found a write-up on them on the Far Out magazine website that did a little write-up. And it says, since their first release back in 2021, Chechen SYF Records has collated a vast litany of the deepest, darkest weird that lurks on Bandcamp's fringes. Polish slang for dirt, mess, and or disorder, SYF wear their love for music at its most discordant and tarnished on their sleeves. Founded as many creative ventures were during the depths of the pandemic, the natural congregation of like-minded punks and experimentalists unwittingly birthed a banner to platform their combined feverish output. And everyone who helps run the label also puts music out on the label. They're super anonymous, so they move around within the different groups. And this is a new release from the group Bias, and that's B-I-A-S. They have a new EP up called Kamieni. We're going to be listening to the third song on this release. This is Nye Odom by Bias.

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That was New Beginnings by Yard Act here on 91.1 WNXP. I am Catherine Edwards. We still have two more hours together this afternoon, and I still have a handful of brand new songs to play for you as well. So make sure to stick around if that is of interest to you. Here is to the end of a strong hour. This is Cage the Elephant with Hi-Fi.

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I am Catherine Edwards, and that was Better Man by Slow Pulp. That is a single off of their upcoming album titled Melody. That will be coming out on the Anti record label on September the 18th. They will be going on a tour this fall. You can catch them at the Variety Playroom in Atlanta, Georgia on November the 6th. So make sure to snatch those up. If that is something you are interested in, I still have some more new music to play for you in this hour, so sit tight. That will be coming up shortly. But first, here is Eka Vandal with Cruising to Self-Soothe.

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1: And Felcourt Theater, now playing Adam Wingard's Onslaught and the Piano in a New Restoration. 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

That was Wild Heart by Ian Sweet here on 91.1 WNXP. I am Catherine Edwards. You can catch Ian Sweet live and in the flesh soon here in Nashville. She'll be on tour playing with Meg Elsier over at Dark Matter Collective on October the 26th. Up next, I do have some more brand new music to the radio station. We head to Melbourne, Australia with the band Franz. They just put out their new EP titled Testing on August the 19th. This is a 3-song demo, and they describe it down below as recorded live to secondhand cassette tapes in 2024. Looking at their internet presence, they are a very active band playing a lot of shows in their home country of Australia. So you've heard it here first. This is the song Can I Play by Franz.

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I am Catherine Edwards, and I bring to you another gift of brand new music out of Western France. I have the band Context. On October the 2nd, they will be releasing their newest LP titled Hello World on the Curasimasu record label over on their Bandcamp. There is a write-up. It says, "Hello World, that is the simple, direct introduction the four members of Context offer us. Direct, just like their organic music. They have built a flamboyant castle composed as much of festive rock-infused joyful drawing rooms as of melancholic boudoir. Its foundations are built on strong friendships, wittiness, and a shared worldview that champions poetry, tipsiness, and guilty or innocent pleasures in the face of an absurd world. They're no way from Western France, though closely related to the music of the Triple Alliance. Delay brings a breath of fresh air reminiscent of bands from Slit Breeze, K Records, or Rough Trade circa 1979. Imagine the Slits without the reggae, Lizzie Mercier Dos Clous without the disco, Beat Happening with less pop, or Bada Boom without the chamois. Et voila. Listen to Context. Steal a roast beef from Monoprix. This is the first single off of that new album. This is Dizziness by Context.

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Sunday mornings just got a little groovier. 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

We are headed into the 6 o'clock hour here on 91.1 WNXP. I am Catherine Edwards. We still have 1 hour to go together. I still have a couple new songs, new to us songs to play in the coming hour. So I will see you on the other side. First, here is Field Song by Monrovia.

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You are listening to 91.1 WNXP. I am Catherine Edwards. This is our final hour together this weekend. I thought I would go ahead and kick it off with some more new music. We head to Lyon, France with the Sorcerer record label. And if there's one thing that you can count on me doing is finding every micro DIY label to play music from on the radio. And their description says Sorcerer is a small DIY label focused on releasing tapes and collective art zines. And on August the 18th, they put out the new self-titled EP by the band Mauvaise Mine. This is a synth punk band also out of Lyon, France, is comprised of members of a handful of other active bands from the area. You can get that list if you go over to the Sorcerer Records Bandcamp, but we are going to be listening to the second song off of this release. This is Rien d'Original by Mauvaise Mine.

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That was Dust in the Wind by Chanel Beads here on 91.1 WNXP. I am Catherine Edwards. If you were not lucky enough to score tickets to the Chanel Beads show at the Blue Room on October the 9th, which is sold out, maybe you can find someone generous enough to go in their stead. But if not, you can always head to Atlanta the next day on October the 10th. They will be playing over at the Masquerade, and that show is not sold out. So if you are interested in catching them live, you have a couple different options. One may be just begging your community. Up next here is Dead Milkmen with Punk Rock Girl.

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I am Catherine Edwards, and I have my final new song to the radio this weekend to share with you. And this is actually a song from the past, but that is one of my favorite genres, is music from the past that I don't know coming into the present. Over on Bandcamp, there is a independent label called Distanz out of Rome, Italy, that does upload a lot of older albums to get rediscovered by our current ears of today. We go back to 1981 with the band I'm So Hollow. This is a post-punk band out of Sheffield, England. They were able to do a Peel session. They played some festivals. They put out their only album titled Emotion Sound Motion and felt that that was enough output for them and called it quits. But thankfully, we do have this album sitting with 10 tracks. We're going to be listening to Excitement Equal Change by I'm So Hollow.

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Our time together has come to an end here on 91.1 WNXP. I have been Catherine Edwards. You have been Nashville. Thank you so much for sticking around and listening to some new and some old music with me today. If you want to talk about any of those songs I played, give me any suggestions, or just talk about what you've been listening to, you can always reach me via email at Catherine@WNXP.org. That is Catherine, K-A-T-H-R-Y-N, at WNXP.org. Make sure to stick around for the Saturday Cypher coming up at 7 o'clock. And I will catch you all next week, same time, same place, Saturdays 4 to 7. Up next, here is some new music by the Linda Lindas featuring Haley Williams. This is Closer.

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